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0: This is a Bloomberg Business of Sports report. The NFL has an issue about changes made by Nielsen in its way to measure viewership for the upcoming season, calling them rushed and saying they will have a negative impact on sports. Nielsen announced plans to change how it measures audiences on TV beginning at the end of the month, including alterations to how the company measures whether multiple people are watching an event at the same time. An Alabama jury finds the New York Times defamed college basketball player Kai Spears by incorrectly reporting that he was at the scene of a fatal shooting in Tuscaloosa. Jurors awarded $9.25 million in damages. Spears, who played for the University of Alabama, sued the Times in 2023 after it published a report that falsely indicated that he was a passenger in a car involved in the shooting. A Times spokesperson says the newspaper is reviewing its legal options. With the Bloomberg Business of Sports report, I'm Michael Barr.
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10: 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Sean Sack and the Money Green filling in for Ryan Kramer, CJ Sullivan, Bottom Line Bomb. CJ, football's in full effect when I'm yelling at refs, hoping for garbage, roughing the passer calls to keep drives alive. It is, it's preseason for us fans and handicappers.
11: Yeah, everyone's in their training camp. Everyone's in the preseason, including the refs, including the fan. I mean, everyone's just trying to get into the groove, trying to get situated. But these refs do seem flat happy.
10: Hey, speaking of happy, I mean, I bet humans and Tim Murray are pretty happy. Rainbow Authentics and VSiN are taking the bets to the beach. Maui Matt, I mean, that guy lives on the island. Of course he's going out there.
11: Humans is always happy.
10: Yes. Wednesday, August 26th, VSiN Primetime live from the island. Shout out to the guys. Great relationship with Timmy Chang, Hawaii Football, and a beach edition of the College Football Betting Podcast, breaking down all the Week Zero action. Don't miss VSiN in Paradise live from Hawaii, Wednesday, August 26th, starting at 7 o'clock East, only on VSiN. It's great just to hear Human's Hawaii fast food, him talking about Jollibee and some of the local spots there.
11: The live college show, that's not enough footage of Humans in Hawaii.
10: This needs to
11: be a week-long
10: documentary. We need to make a Humans in Maui Matt documentary. Right,
11: let's get the crew that's doing the Survivor documentary out there.
10: Give them Humans hanging out in Hawaii.
11: Just an offshoot in them. I want them in all with all the rum drinks, all the shirts.
10: We got the New Orleans Saints at the L.A. Rams. Saints laying 1.5 on the road in L.A., you know, Sean McVay historically not been a guy who seemingly cared about the preseason, but kind of going out of their way to give Ty Simpson a bunch of good looks. Stetson Bennett looked pretty good. Sean McVay, 12-16 in his career, but on a 5-2 straight-up run. Kellen Moore, 0-3-1 straight-up. Saints have been dealing.

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16: 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Sean Seck and the Money Green filling in for Ryan Kramer. CJ Sullivan, bottom line bomb. CJ, football's in full effect when I'm yelling at refs, hoping for garbage, roughing the passer calls to keep drives alive. It is it's preseason for us fans and handicappers.
17: Yeah, everyone's in their training camp. Everyone's in the preseason, including the refs, including the fan. I mean, everyone's just trying to get into the groove, trying to get situated. But these refs do seem flat happy.
16: Hey, speaking of happy, I mean, I bet humans and Tim Murray are pretty happy. Mm. Rainbow Authentics and VSiN are taking the bets to the beach. Maui Matt, I mean, that guy lives on the island. Of course he's going out there.
17: Humans is always happy.
16: Yes. Wednesday, August 26th, VSiN Primetime live from the islands. Shout out to the guys. Great relationship with Timmy Chang, Hawaii Football, and a beach edition of the College Football Betting Podcast, breaking down all the Week Zero action. Don't miss VSiN in Paradise live from Hawaii, Wednesday, August 26th, starting at 7 o'clock East, only on VSiN. It's great just to hear Human's Hawaii fast food, him talking about Jollibee and some of the local spots there.
17: The live college show, that's not enough footage of Humans in Hawaii.
16: Yeah,
17: this needs to be a week-long
16: documentary. We need to make a Humans and Maui Matt documentary. Right,
17: let's get the crew that's doing the Survivor documentary out there.
16: Get them Humans hanging out in Hawaii.
17: Yeah, just an offshoot in them. I want them in all with all the rum drinks, all the shirts.
16: We got the New Orleans Saints at the L.A. Rams. Saints laying 1.5 on the road in L.A., you know, Sean McVay historically not been a guy who seemingly cared about the preseason, but kind of going out of their way to give Ty Simpson a bunch of good looks. Stetson Bennett looked pretty good. Sean McVay, 12-16 in his career, but on a 5-2 straight up run. Kellen Moore, 0-3-1 straight up. Saints have been dealing with some injuries. Rams have won 6 straight preseason games, ATS. I'll go Rams here as the small dog. Again, probably not one of my favorite plays just because I'm a little worried about their historical caring of the preseason, but I'll take the Rams here at home. I think they're setting up Ty Simpson to succeed, so I'll take the 1.5 here. Any thoughts on Saints-Rams, CJ?
17: I do, and I'm playing the Saints for a lot of the reasons you just explained, really. One of Sean Payton's history of the preseason there. I do not trust
16: Sean McVay.
17: Sean McVay. I'm watching. I'm sweating the Bronco game here on the other TV and look at Sean Payton yell at these referees. Yeah, Sean McVay and his history with the preseason. But also, along with that, with Ty Simpson there and Stetson Bennett. Yes, Ty Simpson looked great. He did, no doubt about it. And they gave him like 4 or 5 bootlegs in a row because that's exactly designed for him. And, you know, good for him for setting off that offense. But now he's got a little... You know, a little wind on his sails. His ego got pumped up a little bit. I went to training camp. I had boots on the ground. He looked like a mess when I saw him out there. It looked like they weren't even coaching him. Stetson, there was one practice where Stafford was out this week, and apparently the rules was like Stetson Bennett and Ty Simpson like just couldn't get the offense lined up. Like they both were bad. I think if Matthew Stafford gets hurt, Jimmy Garoppolo is getting a phone call at whatever porn convention he's at, and he will
16: does have a lifetime pass to the strip club out here in Vegas.
17: Yes, he will be the backup quarterback there. And you know, Spencer Rattler did not look good, but apparently on training camp, he's a great practice player. He's the kind of guy who's trying to get a job.

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8: 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What's up, CJ?
9: What's up, Sean? I was just going to say real quick from the last segment, you buried the lead about your guest appearance today on the Mitch and Pauly show. Follow the Money, of course, the main show on here. You did a two-segment banger out there. It was you. They only only planned for one, but you killed so hard. And like you said, just
8: a la Carson.
9: A la Johnny Carson calling the stand-up over to the couch for an interview. They said, you sit right there, Sean Green, and tell us more about this nine-year-old story in a million minutes.
8: Yes. Good fun. Always enjoy hanging out with those guys. And yes, filling in for Kramer. He does a weekly Friday spot
9: I know he's going to be a little bit jealous.
8: And because Kramer's got his own graphic. Kramer! Check him out on Follow the Money. All right, CJ, it's time for sports betting blackjack.
10: Should you hit?
11: Hit me.
10: You have 17, sir.
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14: Let's see what the guys choose this week on Sports Betting Blackjack.
8: Pretty easy concept here. CJ and I are going to be playing blackjack against a dealer. And much like, you know, the key to blackjack, I've realized, is whatever cards you're dealt, you got to convince yourself it's a winning hand, right? And so that's the idea here with sports betting blackjack. We are going to be dealt blackjack. Each card coincides with a bet. Some sort of NFL wins, most wins, least wins, whatever it is, you're put on the spot and you have to convince yourself and the audience it's a winning bet. All right? Easy enough?
9: They're all winning hands, just losing players.
8: There you go. All right. First up, we got the dealer.
9: Okay.
8: Oh, man. No. Last week, the dealer got an ace. This week, we also have a dealer ace. Not a great start, but CJ, you'll go first.
9: All right.
8: CJ's got a three of hearts, okay. Sitting on a three, CJ.
9: All right.
8: Three of hearts coincides with the Patriots.
9: Mm.
8: Most regular season wins, or sorry, no, Panthers. I was going to say Patriots. Panthers, 86-1.
9: Yeah.
8: Explain to the audience why this is winning.
9: Why? The Panthers?
8: Yes.
9: Can have the most wins in the NFL.
8: In the regular season. 86-1. Why is that happening?
9: Well, you had me at 86-1.
8: Yeah, there you go.
9: I am the Dalai Lama. I love to give out good numbers. Now, first things first there. Yeah, you're playing the – you are talking about the division champions.
8: Yeah.
9: Of the NFC.
8: Good at home. Yeah. Great at upsets.
9: Great at home. Great upsets. NFC South, worst division in football. Obviously up for grabs. So you have six automatic games that – very winnable. You already know coming in. They definitely improved their defense. They added a lot of money on there. Jalen Phillips, of course, like a lawyer from Jacksonville.
8: Offensive rookie of the year, Tet McMillan, year two with Bryce Young.
9: Offensive rookie of the year, Tet McMillan. They signed Coker to a nice little contract. Jonathan Brooks is looking explosive.
8: He did look good. He got a touchdown in the preseason.
9: Absolutely. As a running back, they quietly improved their offensive line. They got Slater from Green Bay on a very big discount. I don't know if it was injury risk or whatever. I love Canales as a young coach whose system, and Bryce Young is someone you don't know what you're going to get with Bryce Young. I mean, he can look.
8: Play the upside.
9: Yeah, you can look awful, but also in a game like Atlanta, he's thrown for 400 yards and touchdowns.
8: That is true.
9: I mean, if it does get together with that division, there's a path for Carolina.
8: There you go. That's all we need.
9: To get like even 11 wins, and 11 wins can get it done.
8: Yeah, chop the pot. All right. I flipped it over. I got a five of spades against the dealer ace. Not a great start for our cards, but five of spades coincides with the Saints.
9: Saints.
8: Fewest regular season wins. Well, so someone who likes the Saints, I'm used to making the case for them, but the case against them, it's pretty easy, too.
9: Yeah.
8: They have a bunch of division games that could go either way.
9: Right.
8: You have Tyler Shuck, who, I got all shucked up second half of last season, but not like he's a dead set franchise quarterback. I mean, he gets banged up a little bit.
9: Yes.
8: The defense doesn't click like it did last year. They're already dealing with injuries with Jordan Tyson, Alvin Kamara. Things could break bad for this Saints team if they lose a lot of those toss-up games in that NFC South, leaning into the NFC South variance. On the other side, if you have Panthers most wins, that's probably bad for the Saints or good for the Saints fewest wins. So Saints 30-1 fewest wins.
9: I like this play actually because the Saints, if you're a DVOA guy, they're 31st in DVOA. Yeah.
8: There's a world where the bottom falls out.
9: Absolutely, and there's a lot of buzz obviously with these Saints. I think they're going to be a better fantasy team than they are a real team. I think they're a year away from being that upscale team. And you talk about Tyler Shuck. We all liked what we all did. Don't forget, he was in college for 7 years for a reason.
8: Because
9: he got
8: and he's had injury issues.
9: He got hurt every single year. That's why he's older than Trevor Lawrence, which is an amazing stat that I still can't wrap my head around.
8: It is crazy.
9: He threw a touchdown pass to Juwan Johnson in college. Juwan Johnson's almost on his second year contract. And like you said, Tyler Shuck is almost that perfect quarterback where we're going to work around his rookie contract because once that's up, we're not re-upping with him.
8: Okay, CJ. Three, and now he's got a jack of clubs sitting a 13 against an ace.
9: Mm-hmm. Winning hand coming
8: jack
9: up.
8: Jack of clubs. Most regular season wins for the Seahawks. Only 1150. Case is pretty simple, right?
9: Yeah, of course. Well, one thing, obviously, repeat Super Bowl champs, not an easy thing to do. They did not do a lot of things to improve their team. Matter of fact, them and the Jaguars are the only team who have no free agent. That's going to be in their starting, except from Terry and Arnold recently, but to change their starting lineup. But their defense is so good.
8: Yeah.
9: And that will, of course, carry you over.
8: Jadarian Price having a good year, Darnold.
9: Yeah, Jadarian Price, obviously,
8: good head
9: they
8: coach.
9: Lost. Right. And they lost a lot, and they lost Kubiak, and that is a big thing. But because of that defense, and some of their defensive starters, they're only going to get better than Byron Young and Nick Anonami. Like they're just so young. So like
8: defense should still be good.
9: There's
8: regardless.
9: No way they fall off a cliff because of how good their defense is.
8: Okay, I got a five and now a 10 of clubs. So we stay in the clubs. Lions most regular season wins. I mean, this one's very easy. They have a very winnable schedule. If they can just get a little bit out of that defense, they're going to be cruising. I mean, their win total is 10.5. So if they exceed that and get to 13 wins, That and you're getting Lions most win at plus 1425. I totally see the case for them. And Jared Goff, as much as I like to make fun of him, he's won a lot of regular season games. You have Jameer Gibbs. You have Amon-Ra St. Brown. You have Jameson Williams. Like, that offense has a very high ceiling that could carry the defense. The Lions most wins, plus 1425.
9: And the answer is the schedule. Their schedule is 32 out of 32, and you know what you're going to, you know what the Lions are. I mean, they are a very good team, and with that schedule, easily 13 wins.
8: 13 against an ace, CJ?
9: Yeah, we're going to hit that.
8: Five of diamonds.
9: We'll take it 18. There
8: 18, you're alive. You're alive.
9: Yeah.
8: Five of diamonds. Cowboys fewest wins 70-1. Oh, man.
9: Cowboys fewest wins?
8: Now, I'm jealous.
9: That should be the name of the show, Cowboys fewest wins. Are you crazy? I mean, they are the Dallas Cowboys.
8: Yes.
9: I mean, they are...
8: Dak wore a Super Bowl shirt to preseason.
9: Dak wore a Super Bowl shirt.
8: Does he work for freezing cold takes?
9: Everything about them is so corny, and it starts with Jerry Jones. Until Jerry Jones is not the general manager, I mean, they're always going to have this thing. Did you see this quote when they're talking about the... You know, the sun that comes through the stadium.
8: Yeah.
9: And when the World refuses to do it. And when the World Cup was there, they put the visors down. And they said, what do you think about that, Jerry Jones? He goes, well, they got a different sun in the summer than what we do. The sun is different in November.
8: The clip of CD dropping the ball because the sun's in his eyes.
9: Jerry Jones,
8: God bless him,
9: with a straight face said, the sun is different.
8: That's all you need.
9: In November.
8: 15 against an ace. Obviously, I'm hitting. I got a six of diamonds.
9: Whoa,
8: let's go.
9: Bank.
8: Jaguars fewest win, 60-1. CJ, you might want to close your ears. I know you're you love jagging off, but the case for the Jags, six home games. That, to me, is the biggest thing. Six home games could really be an issue, and offensive line injuries. Quietly, that offensive line is pretty banged up here, so that offensive line isn't healthy. I could see the Jags running into a bunch of issues, and maybe the Colts end up being a little better. Houston, I'm very high on. Maybe people are right about Tennessee making a jump and then being last in the division and bottoming out. Fewest wins, 60-1.
9: They're another team, like I said, other than Seattle, decided nobody to include their lineup. Fine if you're Seattle. You won the Super Bowl. Questionable draft. And they have that attitude like, we don't know what we're talking about.
8: Yeah. We're the sharps.
9: They're very condescending with it. So as much as I love the Jags, there is a chance where you can see.
8: I mean, 60-1, Fields wins is fun. Yeah. All right, so dealer showing an ace.
9: Yeah.
8: Flipping over a four. So dealer is a 15. Obviously got to keep hitting. Got a 10. Dealer's sitting on a 15. It feels like this card is going to decide whether we win or lose.
9: Every hand's a winner. He's going to make it happen.
8: CJ, an 8. The dealer bust. Let's go, baby.
9: Here we go.
8: That's why you tune into sports betting.
9: 13
8: blackjack
9: versus an ace, no problem.
8: 8 of hearts, real quick. Dealer bust card. Let's break it down. 30 seconds on the clock. 8 of hearts, Bucks. Most regular season wins. Oh, this one's also very easy.
9: Yep.
8: They re-signed Vita Vea. You have Baker Mayfield waking up dangerous in a contract proven year in a very winnable division. What is that, 46-1? I might have to sprinkle that a little bit.
9: I'm iffy
8: on the Bucks, but them being the number one seed,
9: I'm not.
8: I can totally see it.
9: I think their talent is head and shoulders above everyone in that division.
8: Hey, we're going to switch gears, talk college football with Colby Dant, win totals, conference winners, all that and much more. Sports Gambling Podcast live on VSiN.
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14: 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Sean Second of the Money Green filling in for Ryan Kramer. CJ Sullivan, Bottom Line Bombs. What's happening, CJ?
15: What's up, Sean, here as we just keep watching these Green Bay Packers.
14: Oh, I know. Hey, laying 6 points at the Broncos. Yeah, they really care. And apparently the backups for Green Bay are playing hard.
15: Slashing teams.
14: Looking pretty good. Just roasting us. 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CJ, we got a few more preseason games, very fun to break down. And it reminds me, why don't we talk about it here? I was on Follow the Money earlier, first time in studio on Follow the Money, had a lot of fun hanging out with Mitch and Paul, and I pitched the idea of like, hey, I don't know, I don't think they were familiar with the story, but it's going on now. 9 years, 2017, had an epic, epic day. I was in, I entered one of those DraftKings Millie Makers, sweating it out. After the 1 o'clock or the 10 a.m. games, I'm sitting on $1 million, watching it. I see Scott Tolzien throws a pick six. Someone who had the Rams defense hops up from fourth to second. Like, okay, survive that. I'm all right. Then... at, what was it, like 3 o'clock East, halfway through the late games, Scott Tolzien throws another pick six.
15: No! I'm gonna do my best Pauly Howard listening to you tell the story, by the way.
14: No! Knocks me out of first place, second place. Come 800K. So basically from the middle of those late games all the way through that second half of those games and the late game being the Cowboys-Giants, I had to sweat out, and I don't even know what I'm sweating because there's 270,000 people. Who knows? Like, all my guys are done, and I'm just rooting against everything.
15: Look at it up. And then Paul looks up. That was Tolzien's first start.
14: Yeah, he was like.
15: First start. Yeah, I know, Paul.
14: It was brutal. Scott Tolzien owes
15: me. It's only a story I bring up 9 years later.
14: Scott Tolzien owes me $800,000, long story short.
15: He does.
14: I kind of, like, as a throwback Thursday the other day, tweeted out my reaction video, which Johnny has the clean version that we can play right now. So if you missed this, if you don't follow me on social, here we go. Me reacting to winning $200,000, courtesy of my good buddy Carson Wentz.
15: Yes.
2: $200,000! Eat it! DraftKings! Promo code SGP.
15: Always a company man. Yeah. I love it.
2: Oh my god, I'm having a heart attack. How do you process this?
16: All right, let's go. Let's walk. We gotta move. So. All right, you eat an edible.
14: Kramer's advice.
2: It doesn't feel real right now. I need like a cup of coffee or something.
15: Cup of coffee, yeah. Coffee will calm you down. Oh my god.
14: I'm just losing my mind.
15: That's amazing.
2: Oh man.
14: This is just me checking the score.
15: Checking
14: again.
15: The phone to make sure it's real. Absolutely. Do you still have that Carson Wentz jersey?
14: No, I don't. I donated that to charity. Speaking of donating jerseys to charity.
15: Yeah.
14: There was a great moment, and I used the money. Part of it was getting an engagement ring for my now wife.
15: Nice.
14: And I basically, in my wedding speech, I personally thanked everyone on my roster from the DraftKings Millie Maker.
15: And still cursed Tolzien out.
14: But
15: the honeymoon would have been better, babe.
14: Yeah.
15: If Scott Tolzien didn't throw a pick six.
14: The jersey thing.
15: Yeah.
14: There's a great story there. I had a Nick Foles jersey that I loved. And when they when that dastardly Chip Kelly traded away Nick Foles, I donated the jersey to charity. And my wife goes, "Are you sure you want to donate that jersey? What if he ends up on the Eagles again?" I go, "Listen, let me explain sports to you. Once you get rid of a franchise quarterback like that, there's no way Nick Foles is going to end up back on the team. And if he is, he's going to be some backup. There's never going to be a moment again in my life where I want a Nick Foles Eagles jersey.
15: They're certainly not going to have a statue of him outside and then, of the stadium.
14: They go on that crazy Super Bowl run in 2017. So, long story short, listen to your wife, as my wife likes to say. CJ, a couple of preseason games. We've got the Kansas City Chiefs on the road at Tampa Bay.
15: Yeah.
14: Bucks laying 5.5. Todd Bowles on a decent run here as of late, 7-3 straight up. I liked the Chiefs last week. I thought we'd see more Justin Fields. We didn't. Quarterback depth after that was pretty suspect. We expect to see a little bit of Baker. But for me, I like the Bucs laying the points. Kansas City's really struggled in the preseason. 0-7 straight up. 1-5 ATS run. But Jalen Daniels, I thought, looked really good.
15: Yeah.
14: On top of that, add the heat and humidity. This Chiefs team doesn't want to bust their ass down in hot, sticky Tampa for a preseason game.
15: Yeah.
14: Give me the Bucs laying the number.
15: No, I agree with you. I obviously don't lay in the number unless it's Denver, who's getting destroyed right now. But Kansas, look, you just hit the right nail right in the head there. Kansas City wants no parts of this game.
14: No.
15: They announced it. Andy Reid announced that none of their starters are going in there.
14: Yeah.
15: Usually week two, because there's only three preseason games now, this is the old week three where they kind of crank it up a little bit,
14: little.
15: See something. Andy Reid doesn't care about that. They don't. They're shutting it down. Tampa Bay wants to get this going. I think, yeah, no problem.
14: Well, and the strategy is kind of slippy because Chiefs famously did play Mahomes in a bunch of preseason. Eagles have gone back and forth. You know, successful team, it doesn't seem like there's a set formula for what's the best process.
15: But if there ever is a veteran team that does not want any parts of a South
14: I would be very surprised if they're given 110% down there in that heat and humidity. And Baker seems to have a little chip on his shoulder, so maybe we get a good Baker drive early to help carry him home. So we're both on the Bucs there laying the 5.5. Next up, we got the Dallas Cowboys at the Arizona Cardinals. Mm-hmm. Cardinals laying 1.5. Carson Beck was a late scratch last game, dealing with the hammy there. Still got it done against the Raiders. Joe Milton for the Cowboys has kind of had some moments. This one's tough because my instincts would be to take the Cardinals. I'll probably go I will take the Cardinals, but it doesn't feel great because I imagine after they got Jeremiah Love injured, LaFleur is going to be extra careful. That being said, Keaton Slovis, Minshew, those are kind of your preseason heroes. And Dallas is on a very bad preseason run, 12-29-3 ATS, so and it's fun to fade Dallas. Give me the Cardinals laying the 1.5.
15: Coming off a $500,000 fine for the fight that happened in the training camp.
14: That was crazy.
15: Jerry Jones said we're going to have to take care of that. I'm sure he will.
14: Oh, yeah.
15: Not just Jeremiah Love. Their entire first round they drafted are out. The guard got hurt. I mean, Beck, like you said, banged up. Their fourth round pick got hurt. And I love the explanation. They said, why did you give Jeremiah Love 14 touches? And they're like, well, we had to see what we have with him. With
14: the third pick overall. Yeah.
15: What do you have? You have Jeremiah Love. That's what you have.
14: You drafted the running back third overall. Yes. You should know what you have.
15: At the same time, well, I'm not taking the Cowboys here.
14: Also, too, I understand if you have a rookie quarterback and you want the timing, all the mechanics of it. Running back seems like the thing you need the least prep for.
15: I know.
14: You're trying to limit how many times this guy gets tackled in preseason, right?
15: Absolutely.
14: Okay, give him three carries so he knows what it feels like in a real quote-unquote NFL game, and then get him out of there.
15: Catch up to the speed. He showed you enough. 14 first half touches was insane. But at the same time, so now it will be all their backups who are good. You got your Algiers and even their quarterbacks. I think Beck will play this week, and even if he doesn't, Minshew will get in there. I like this quarterback room for Arizona for the preseason, not for a regular season.
14: Now it's a different thing.
15: But although Joe Milton is also a preseason legend.
14: Yeah, and he's had some moments.
15: In his own right, but he won't be playing the full game. Tough call, but I'll give me Arizona here.
14: Tennessee Titans laying 4.5 points at home against the Seattle Seahawks. This one, to me, I'll keep it simple. Robert Saleh, 11-2 straight up. He seems to care. And Cam Ward has kind of looked rough. So I think they're going to go out of their way to try and make Cam Ward look a little better. And then I thought we'd see a better Jalen Milroe last week. We didn't.
15: No.
14: He was kind of struggling. So I will lay the points here with the Titans. Another hot, humid game.
15: Hot, humid game. Primetime game, this one as well. If you watch Hard Knocks, they broke through. And then you saw that awful effort they put versus Dallas, and they taught him to run more. They says maybe he'll run more. Who knows? I'm not backing him. This is also a Super Bowl champion team that wants no parts of this preseason.
14: Yeah, I cannot imagine caring about something less if you're Seattle. You got to go to the Tennessee, Nashville. I mean, it's late, but still, that humidity when you're coming from the nice coastal Seattle, that's going to aggravate you. I just don't see them wanting to show much, wanting to put much out there. I think it's 4.5 for a reason, so I think Tennessee.
15: Yeah.
14: clears this up.
15: They're signing Terry and Arnold for crying out loud off with his ankle bracelet.
14: Yeah, maybe Terry and Arnold gets a look. But other than that, I don't think you're going to see many starters out there for Seattle. When we return, America's favorite sports betting blackjack.
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11: 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With my partner in picks. Filling in for my partner in picks, CJ Sullivan, Bottom Line Bombs. I just get in such autopilot with all the intro, outro, all the mechanics. Good to have you in here, CJ. How we feeling?
12: Thank you. Great. And of course, shout out to the great Ryan Kramer. It's an honor to fill in for him, but I see he's obviously watching and supporting because he's texting us during the breaks. He's reminding you, he's giving you critiques of fans about your show.
11: Some fans sent a text in, oh, I see Sean's milking the 200K story again. Come on, it's a fun video.
12: Oh my God.
11: You can't please them all, CJ.
12: I just like how Kramer couldn't wait till the end of the show to show you that. He wants to get you in your head mid-show.
11: good times. And looking forward to next week, contest sign-up weekend. If you're coming out for the contest to sign up for the weekend, please come say hi. Always enjoy hearing from the audience. We're going to be, there's a party Thursday night at Bar Canada, open bar. You sign up for one of the contests and you get into all these great parties. There's a big stadium swim party, a legacy club party, which I think we're unfortunately going to be live on Friday night, but there's just a bunch of fun hangs. The football panel, great blackjack tournament, which is super fun. Well, it wasn't that fun because I didn't win, but the idea is really fun. If you can win some NFL futures, so great. Great weekend to come out, get in on the contest. All right, CJ, time for the tale of the tape. Love it. Get the tape measure going here.
12: All right.
11: This is the Last week we had the replacement tape measure because Kramer forgot his.
12: Now, is this sponsored, this tape measure?
11: No, this isn't sponsored. Okay. Now, we keep telling Bill, please, dial up Ace Hardware. Find us a tape measure sponsor. We have not gotten that through yet. But
12: coordinated with the ladders. We can get all kinds. we get a whole hardware merch section going.
11: It's very funny because they must have these like bots scraping because I can't tell you how many times I've gotten emails. Hey, Sports Gambling Podcast, we love your videos. Would love for you to discuss the Ryobi ladder or like clearly it's just like hearing us talk about ladders and tape measures. And I get all these offers like pressure washers. I go, I would love to discuss your pressure washer on air. Here's my address. I think eventually they click and see like, oh, these are just some idiots talking about random hardware thing.
12: Here's some ladder enthusiasts just like us.
11: Now look at this extension on this tape measure. Wow. I mean, this is the whole screen. Meanwhile, last week, Kramer was throwing this tape measure under the bus saying, oh, he couldn't get it up. He couldn't get it out there. He couldn't get it extended. Meanwhile, CJ, I'm sitting at 71 inches, almost 6 feet. No problem. No bend, no curve, completely straight, locked in, ready to measure.
12: Listen, I mean, it happens to everyone. Sometimes we can't get
11: Kramer's getting up there in age.
12: For sure. And when there's a lot of things to blame, you know what I mean?
11: I
12: mean,
11: CJ, you know, in the locker room made the mistake of like dropping his towel, and I saw what was going on with his tail of the tape. So I'll let CJ go second because If he goes first, it's going to be a disappointment for everyone.
12: Already got envy in the locker room, peeking around.
11: Ticket envy is real, CJ. Okay. My first one. Now this is just a little one. Get things started. little appetizer. This doesn't even get 6 inches. So this one. Okay. You know, if you're not into big ones,
12: it gets the job done.
11: It does.
12: That's what everyone needs to understand.
11: This really does get the job done. This is a two-team money line preseason dogs. Now, if you listen to the week one, great preseason for me. Week two has been a disaster so far on the picks, aka means I'm due. So give me the Buffalo Bills and the Baltimore Ravens on the money line parlayed together. $200 pays $922. So nice little stocking stuffer.
12: That's nice.
11: Here.
12: Absolutely. That'll
11: and
12: get
11: now
12: the
11: this
12: job
11: one.
12: Done.
11: This
12: That's
11: is
12: something
11: a...
12: maybe you have that before dinner, then you go out and enjoy your evening.
11: Yeah, just warming it up.
12: Yeah.
11: This one though, this is we call this the home wrecker parlay ticket. you don't want to this is like the maybe call it a pickleball instructor. You don't want to leave this
12: that's worthy of a pick. You could text maybe, you know, if you want to send
11: pick,
12: that up.
11: A little pick as we like to call it. All right, this thing's clocking in at a massive 7 1/4 inches. Ooh, and for good
12: that's
11: reason.
12: Solid. That raises the average.
11: I started 0-5 in the preseason, which means scientifically I'm set to go 5-0 on this next run. We broke down the preseason games. Go back and check it out if you missed them. Colts laying the 3.5. Love fading the Atlanta Falcons. Ravens catching 3.5. Mm-hmm. Ravens seem to care, and I believe them. Bills plus 2.5. Get plus money against the Browns. Sign me up. Bears laying the 1.5. Bears are really locked in. And the Tampa Bay Bucks. KC doesn't want any part of that. Florida Heat. $100 ticket returns you $24.35.90. Which means the staff, nice staff behind the, they're going to get a massive tip.
12: That's one you're going to remember, too. You know what I mean? Yeah. Like that. I mean, you know, obviously, not breaking any records.
11: Text your girlfriend, the tip I got last night, you wouldn't believe it. You know how sometimes in those viral videos of tips?
12: Yeah.
11: That certainly could be one.
12: Yeah. But I'm saying when you look back at the parlays, you look back to the greatest parlays of your life, you know, and the great nights, you know, remember, like, yeah, there was that one night, that one hot night in August.
11: I just did get away from Bill 80 behind the glass, which was an interesting time to come in on the show. Oh, he gave the friendly wave, not the X cutting, so good signs.
12: Well, and then shout out to Bill 80, but he's very nervous when he heard I was filling in for Ryan Kramer.
11: Made sure we have all the paper signs taped up to remind the language issue, and of course,
13: and once again we apologize. apologize for CJ's lane.
12: Yeah, he had other people, all the producers came from behind the glass to shake my hand and also remind me.
11: Just one more reminder. All right, CJ, break that thing out. Enough messing around.
12: Wow.
11: Well, we almost need some, like, music.
12: Well, now I feel like the build-up, almost like that scene in... Was it Porky's when one guy and me, what was like at the big thing, and he finally lays it out there?
11: You
12: gotta keep that thing out there. I thought my laptop here would cover, but as you can see,
11: it's longer than your laptop.
12: It's sticking it over there.
11: So. Imagine laying that down, and it's longer than your laptop.
12: It is longer than the laptop.
11: My God. They have a different font for this.
12: I'll just hold
11: thing.
12: This thing up right here.
11: CJ, that's like a fish. Like a trophy bass you got there.
12: This is CVS receipt length, if you will. I mean, this thing goes deep. It is a bass. Hold it up. You're going to want to frame this. This is all Saturday NFL preseason. Now, what did we all hear week one? Well, the turns was dogs and unders. All the unders came through in week one after that first couple. Then you see those ridiculous posts online, like on Twitter. If you would have put a $100 parlay on all these 800s, you know, you would have had salads. So, well, no one does that. That's a ridiculous way to
11: go. No one would ever do that.
12: It's a ridiculous way to think. There's no handicap involved. It's just your darn luck. But it's preseason. What happens if one thing goes one way? Pendulum swings. Now we're going to go towards the overs. So far, there was three games tonight, two overs. I, of course, had the one under, the Jets-Steelers game, over game last night. Overs are 3-1 so far in the preseason. I mean, week two for the preseason. There's 10 games on Saturday.
11: No.
12: There's 10 overs on this table.
11: Oh, my God.
12: There's 10 overs.
11: 10 preseason overs.
12: 10 preseason overs.
11: I didn't know they let you get 10 legs. That's insane.
12: They laughed in my face at first, and I just handed it. And I said, do you want me to read rotation numbers, or do you want me to just hand you the sheet and you do it? You took care of it. Commanders, Lions, 36. And there's not a bad number on here.
11: No.
12: I mean, Commanders, Lions, 36.5. Falcons, Colts, 36.5. Ravens, Vikings, 37. Bills, Browns, 36.5. Saints, Rams, 37. Giants, Dolphins, 36. Eagles, Patriots, 36.5. The one I'm kind of worried about just because it might be too much of a brawl. Bears, Bengals, 37. Chiefs, Bucks, 37. Cowboys, Cardinals, 37.5. $100. Just like these awful Twitter accounts will say, if you just would have put a $100 parlay on all 10 overs on Saturday, that would just have $64,208.
11: Oh, man. Well, if that hits, you're going to want to tune in.
12: You want to talk about a tip. I mean, the whole window's getting tips. Well, everyone's getting it. You're going to want to tune in. Not life-changing, but...
11: That's 64K. That moves the needle. Right?
12: Oh, that moves the needle, for sure. I'll go up in bracket, that's for sure.
11: That becomes the needle. Now, what do you... how much are you tipping? You tipping 2K? What do you do on a 64
12: score? On a 64K? I do a 1%. I'll probably an even K on that one.
11: Even K?
12: Yeah.
11: Even thousand?
12: Even $1,000. Yeah. If I'd say, I'll say this online, you can hold me to it.
11: Hold them to it.
12: Oh, if I win $64,000, the $64,000 question, can 10 overs
11: hit? Make it 2K. Gambling gods will like that.
12: All right, I'll make it 2K. And I was going to put the Monday Nighter or the later one on there for
11: Sunday night, late Sunday.
12: The worst thing you do is going into it, sweating it, being up 10-0 and needing that 11th
11: game. I need 32K to hedge.
12: I need a hedge and under on a preseason game.
11: Don't want any part of that. Love the paper ticket parlays. Good stuff, guys. And of course, coming up, final segment, you know what it is, our best bets, some of our favorite preseason games, the win totals, the parlays, we got it all. 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
10: 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CJ Sullivan, Bottom Line Bombs. What's happening, CJ?
11: What's up, Sean, here as we just keep watching these Green Bay Packers.
10: Oh, I know. Hey, laying 6 points at the Broncos. Yeah, they really care. And apparently, the backups for Green Bay are playing hard.
11: Slashing teams.
10: Looking pretty good. 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CJ, we got a few more preseason games, very fun to break down. And it reminds me, why don't we talk about it here? I was on Follow the Money earlier, first time in studio on Follow the Money. Had a lot of fun hanging out with Mitch and Paul, and I pitched the idea of like, hey, I don't know. I don't think they were familiar with the story, but it's going on now. 9 years, 2017, had an epic day. I was in, I entered one of those DraftKings Millie Makers, sweating it out after the 1 o'clock or the 10 a.m. games. I'm sitting on $1 million, watching it. I see Scott Tolzien throws a pick six. Someone who had the Rams defense hops up from fourth to second. Like, okay, survive that. I'm all right. Then, At 3 o'clock East, halfway through the late games, Scott Tolzien throws another pick six.
11: No! I'm gonna do my best Paulie Howard listening to you tell the story, by the way.
10: No! Knocks me out of first place, second place. 800K. So basically from the middle of those late games all the way through that second half of those games and the late game being the Cowboys Giants, I had to sweat out, and I don't even know what I'm sweating because there's 270,000 people. Who knows? Like, all my guys are done, and I'm just rooting against everything.
11: Looking it up. And then Paul looks up. That was Tolson's first start.
10: Yeah, he was like.
11: First start. Yeah, yeah, I know, Paul.
10: It was brutal. Scott Tolzien owes
11: me. It's only a story I bring up 9 years later.
10: Scott Tolzien owes me $800,000, long story short.
11: He does.
10: I kind of, like, as a throwback Thursday the other day, tweeted out my reaction video, which Johnny has the clean version that we can play right now. So if you missed this, if you don't follow me on social, here we go. Me reacting to winning $200,000, courtesy of my good buddy Carson Wentz.
11: Yes.
12: Before. Do I go on the 200 grand? Eat it! DraftKings!
13: Promo code SGP.
11: Always a company man. Yeah. I love it.
14: Oh my god, I'm having a heart attack. How do you process this?
12: Alright, let's go, let's walk. We gotta move. So,
10: alright,
12: you eat an apple.
10: Kramer's advice.
14: It doesn't feel real right now. I need like a cup of coffee or something.
11: A cup of coffee, yeah. Coffee will calm you down. Oh my god.
10: I'm just losing my mind.
11: That's amazing.
12: Oh man.
10: This is just me checking the score.
11: Checking
10: again.
11: The phone to make sure it's real. Absolutely. Do you still have that Carson Wentz jersey?
10: No, I don't. I donated that to charity. Speaking of donating jerseys to charity,
11: yeah.
10: There was a great moment, and I used the money. Part of it was getting an engagement ring for my now wife.
11: Nice.
10: And I basically, in my wedding speech, I personally thanked everyone on my roster from the DraftKings Billy Maker.
11: And still cursed Tolzien out.
10: But
11: the honeymoon would have been better, babe.
10: Yeah.
11: If Scott Tolzien didn't throw a pick six.
10: The jersey thing.
11: Yeah.
10: There's a great story there. I had a Nick Foles jersey that I loved. Mm-hmm. And when they when that dastardly Chip Kelly traded away Nick Foles, I donated the jersey to charity. And my wife goes, "Are you sure you want to donate that jersey? What if he ends up on the Eagles again?" I go, "Listen, let me explain sports to you. Once you get rid of a franchise quarterback like that, there's no way Nick Foles is going to end up back on the team. And if he is, he's going to be some backup. There's never going to be a moment again in my life where I want a Nick Foles Eagles jersey.
11: They're certainly not going to have a statue of him outside then, of course, stadium.
10: They go on that crazy Super Bowl run in 2017. So long story short, listen to your wife, as my wife likes to say. CJ, a couple of preseason games. We've got the Kansas City Chiefs on the road at Tampa Bay.
11: Yeah.
10: Bucks laying 5.5. Todd Bowles on a decent run here as of late, 7-3 straight up. I liked the Chiefs last week. I thought we'd see more Justin Fields. We didn't. Quarterback depth after that was pretty suspect. We expect to see a little bit of Baker, but for me, I like the Bucks laying the points. Kansas City's really struggled in the preseason. 0-7 straight up, 1-5 ATS run. But Jalen Daniels, I thought, looked really good.
11: Yeah.
10: On top of that, add the heat and humidity. This Chiefs team doesn't want to bust their ass down in hot, sticky Tampa for a preseason game.
11: Yeah.
10: Give me the Bucks laying the number.
11: No, I agree with you. I obviously don't lay in the number unless it's Denver, who's getting destroyed right now. But you just hit the right nail right in the head there. Kansas City wants no parts of this game.
10: No.
11: They announced it. Andy Reid announced that none of their starters are going in there.
10: Yeah.
11: Usually week two, because there's only three preseason games now, this is the old week three where they kind of crank it up a little bit, see something. Andy Reid doesn't care about that. They don't. They're shutting it down. Tampa Bay wants to get this going. I think, no problem.
10: Well, and the strategy is kind of slippy because Chiefs famously did play Mahomes in a bunch of preseason. Eagles have gone back and forth. You know, successful team, it doesn't seem like there's a set formula for what's the best process.
11: But if there ever is a veteran team that does not want any parts of a South Florida
10: I would be very surprised if they're given 110% down there in that heat and humidity. And Baker seems to have a little chip on his shoulder, so maybe we get a good Baker drive early to help carry him home. So we're both on the Bucks there, laying the 5.5. Next up, we got the Dallas Cowboys at the Arizona Cardinals.
11: Mm-hmm.
10: Cardinals laying 1.5. Carson Beck was a late scratch last game, dealing with the hammy there. Still got it done against the Raiders. Joe Milton for the Cowboys has kind of had some moments. This one's tough because my instincts would be to take the Cardinals. I'll probably go I will take the Cardinals, but it doesn't feel great because I imagine after they got Jeremiah Love injured, LaFleur is going to be extra careful. That being said, Keaton Slovis, Minshew, those are kind of your preseason heroes. And Dallas is on a very bad preseason run, 12-29-3 ATS. So begrudge it. And it's fun to fade Dallas. Give me the Cardinals laying the 1.5.
11: Coming off a $500,000 fine for the fight that happened in the training camp.
10: That was crazy.
11: Jerry Jones said we're going to have to take care of that. I'm sure he will.
10: Oh, yeah.
11: Not just Jeremiah Love. Their entire first round they drafted are out. The guard got hurt. I mean, Beck, like you said, banged up. Their fourth round pick got hurt. And I love the explanation. They said, why did you give Jeremiah Love 14 touches? And they're like, well, we had to see what we have with him. With
10: the third pick overall.
11: Yeah. What do you have? You have Jeremiah Love. That's what you have.
10: You drafted the running back third overall. Yes. You should know what you have.
11: At the same time, yeah, well, I'm not taking the Cowboys here.
10: Also, too, I understand if you have a rookie quarterback and you want to, the timing, all the mechanics of it. Running back seems like the thing you need the least prep for.
11: I know.
10: You're trying to limit how many times this guy gets tackled in preseason, right?
11: Absolutely.
10: Okay, give him 3 carries so he knows what it feels like in a real quote-unquote NFL game, and then get him out of there.
11: Catch up to the speed. He showed you enough. 14 first-half touches was insane. But at the same time, so now it will be all their backups who are good. You got Gerald Jones and even their quarterbacks. I think Beck will play this week, and even if he doesn't, Minshew will get in there. I like this quarterback. Back room for Arizona for the preseason, not for a regular season.
10: Now it's a different thing.
11: Yeah, but although Joe Milton is also a preseason legend.
10: Yeah, and he's had some moments.
11: In his own right, but he won't be playing the full game. Tough call, but yeah, I'll give me Arizona here.
10: Tennessee Titans laying 4.5 points at home against the Seattle Seahawks. This one, to me, I'll keep it simple. Robert Saleh, 11-2 straight up. He seems to care. And Cam Ward has kind of looked rough. So I think they're going to go out of their way to try and make Cam Ward look a little better. And then I thought we'd see a better Jalen Milroe last week. We didn't.
11: No.
10: He was kind of struggling. So I will lay the points here with the Titans. Another hot, humid game.
11: Hot, humid game. Primetime game, this one.
10: Yes.
11: Well, if you watch Hard Knocks, you know, they broke through. And then you saw that awful effort they put versus Dallas, and they taught him to run more. They said, so maybe he'll run more. Who knows? I'm not backing them. This is also a Super Bowl champion team that wants no parts of this preseason.
10: Yeah, I cannot imagine caring about something less if you're Seattle. You got to go to the Tennessee, Nashville. I mean, it's late, but still, that humidity when you're coming from the nice coastal Seattle, that's going to aggravate you. I just don't see them wanting to show much, wanting to put much out there. I think it's 4.5 for a reason, so I think Tennessee.
11: Yeah.
10: Clears this.
11: They're signing Terry and Arnold for crying out loud off with his ankle bracelet.
10: Yeah, maybe Terry and Arnold gets a look, but other than that, I don't think you're going to see many starters out there for Seattle. When we return, America's favorite sports betting blackjack.
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2: 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And when it stays hot overnight, it never gets a rest. 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

0: here at 1.5 at the Circa. I like the Bears.
1: CLV?
0: I mean, to me, yeah, preseason CLV. Again, the preseason CLV has been bad, at least week two. Tyson Bagent, our hero, doesn't look like he's going to play, but I really liked what I saw to Case Keenum. You know, all things considered, preseason game, et cetera, et cetera. Zach Taylor coming off a rare win. I mean, Zach Taylor's 5-14 straight up, and he's only catching 1.5, and he's coming off a win. Now, the counter is Bears were one of those teams that won big. Maybe they struggle here, but I'll just keep fading the Bengals in the preseason. I had lines and the points. They backdoored it for me. I think the Bears seem like they care here in the preseason. Again, maybe they dial back after the win. But I still think this number is way too short. -1.5 all day with the Bears.
1: Yeah, I'll take the Bears. Obviously, I'd rather have Tyson Bagent playing. Tyson Bagent.
0: He's a good preseason
1: quarterback. He's the preseason GOAT.
0: Yes.
1: He got a contract just from preseason football and just to play preseason football. That's what's crazy about it. And, you know,
0: Ben Johnson feels bad. He's like, yeah, I wish he could start somewhere, but no one's going to give up any assets for him, and he's a pretty good backup, so he's going to be staying right there in Chicago. Maybe he ends up cutting it out, but it doesn't look like he's going to get any action there. We got some more action, a few more preseason games to get to. Hit us up. 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
12: 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Sean, second the money green. Filling in for Ryan Kramer, CJ Sullivan. Happy Saturday to the East Coast. Oh, what's happening, CJ?
13: Man, I feel, substitute, I feel like I dropped the ball by not updating all the folks every time the time changes over to the hour. But you're
12: yes.
13: Happy Saturday, Sean.
12: Happy Saturday. Good running gag here. 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Pick Dundee. What's happening, Colby?
14: I mean, we're close. We're close to, I mean, I know Thursday we'll be out at the Circa, and there's a Lafayette-Georgetown game that I might have a lot of money on.
12: Yes. Yeah, so Colby's already subtweeting the Circa to see if they can get the Georgetown football game on. We'll have a lot of College Football Week Zero picks next week in studio with Colby, with the Moneyline Mac. But in the meantime, perfect last grab here for some futures, some win totals. You gave a couple out last week. Let's get to some more here. Everyone's talking about this Louisiana Tech team. Not really, but Colby, you got a good play on the win total. What are you doing here?
14: Yeah, so, you know, they're jumping conferences. They were in the Conference USA last year and kind of had a breakthrough season for Sonny Cumbie in the Conference USA, but now they're jumping up to the Sun Belt. I think the Sun Belt's a lot tougher of a conference. Then you add in their non-con schedule, besides Northwestern State, who's a terrible FCS. They're at LSU, at Baylor, home to Army. Then you throw in just, to me, just a much tougher conference. So not, game in, game out, I expect them to be. And they still have divisions in the Sun Belt, so they got to go through all the local teams that I think might have a couple rivalry opponents like Louisiana and ULM that might say, hey, welcome to the bigger league here. So I am fading that. They also lost several players. One of the players actually just got kicked off TCU's team for a nice fight against his teammate.
12: I saw that. He took out his own. We were talking about week zero, and one of the reasons I do like UNC is TCU is suspending guys for beating up their own players. Coley, what's going on in college football?
14: It's spring, summer classes, it's the off season. Everyone's getting excited.
13: Now,
14: but I will say my Carolina moneyline ticket looking better and better because their starting receiver is still in the hospital, I think.
13: Colby, are some of these players getting in fights, sitting kicked off intentionally so they can go back
12: to the transfer?
13: Or go to the portal. They get kicked out of NFL camps now. They're coming over. It seems like it's just open arm system here.
14: Yeah, I mean, it's college sports in 2000. I like it because it's kind of come full circle. It's kind of come full circle. Like people complaining about, they're transferring to all these teams. They're getting extra years. Well, the first days of college football, you would have like players like Fielding Yost was loading up for like three different teams in one season. So, we've come full circle.
12: Yeah, no, the NFL players asking to be released so they can enter the transfer portal is just, what is going on with this sport?
13: It is lawless.
12: It is, it's a wild time to be alive. Colby, you also got to play on the Texas State Bobcats. What are we doing with the Bobcats here?
14: And I like that because they're a lot like the Louisiana Tech play. You look back at a season ago, the Sun Belt, why did they grab Louisiana Tech? Because Texas State's heading off to the Pac-12. DJ Kenny, a hot name in coaching, former Tulsa quarterback. The offense was putting up pretty dynamite numbers a season ago. But this is a big step up to me. I think they're basically playing the Mountain West and Washington State and Oregon State, which I think is just it's much more travel than they'll be doing previously. And to me, they went 7-6 in the Sun Belt last year, and the Sun Belt West wasn't some dynamite conference. If anything, the Sun Belt East was the strong conference or the strong side of the conference. So I just think it's a little bit too much here. I like the under on Texas State the sheer mileage. You've seen it with the Big Ten or the ACC with the teams coming way out, across the country. So I think Texas State, as much as the program is much better than it was 10 years ago, 5 years ago with DJ Kenny, I think it's too much. Just the road trips at San Diego State, where they got to go. They have the flex game at the end of the year, but at Boise on the Smurf turf, they got to go to Colorado State potentially if that flex game thing happens. And then just a home schedule that's pretty brutal as well.
12: Yeah, no, I mean, and you mentioned it. We had Phil Steele on our podcast with Colby, and it does feel like these massive travel spots aren't quite, I don't think they've quite handicapped them enough in the number, especially the futures market. And we've seen those teams just struggle with these
13: especially
12: massive travel
13: spots. Especially now when these conferences are expanding, they're massive conferences, and the Big Ten, anytime they go to the West Coast, they get destroyed.
12: Yeah.
13: Every time the West Coast teams go over there, they get destroyed.
12: Look at USC.
13: All right.
12: Speaking of the Big Ten, UCLA Bruins. How do we feel about the Bruins coming into 2026, Colby?
14: Yeah, and I know I feel like I'm breaking the thing I just said to a certain extent, but Bob Chesney, I've been following, this, because at SGPN Studio there in L.A., for a few seasons, I had a TV that was designed only for Holy Cross football games on the bottom left there. So I've been following Bob Chesney a long time. I think he's an outstanding football coach. I can't believe UCLA made a hire this smart. And the schedule breaks nice for them this year. First off, he brings in like 12 of his JMU guys, which last time someone did that, they won a national championship.
12: Google.
14: But then you look at the schedule, what they draw. They draw Purdue. They draw Maryland. Even though it's at Maryland, of course, that's still, 3,000 miles away. But, they get Michigan State. They get an Illinois team that I think might be a little down this year. So I just think the schedule aligns. He's so well coached. Even that Oregon game, I know everyone will say, well, the JMU got blown out. His game plan was spot on. They still put up 500 yards of offense. They just missed field goals, got them blocked. It missed a fourth and one. And to me, I really believe he's going to be able to load up. And they're spending some money that they have never spent, really, with previous coaches. So I'm buying stock on Bob Chesney wherever he goes.
13: Now, Colby, in that Illinois game, like you mentioned, it's a Friday night primetime game at the Rose Bowl. We're getting a bunch of people to come. I know you are banned from the Rose Bowl. You can't come inside, obviously.
12: He's still on the list.
13: But maybe we can get you a costume of some sorts. Maybe we can get you in through.
14: I'll do a Bobby Valentine.
12: Oh, man. Colby, if you follow him on X, at the Colby D, still has one of the better photoshops of Colby's head photoshopped on top of Bobby Petrino road rash face in the neck brace doing his press conference. It's just like highlights college football. And I saw someone else on Twitter had the actual Bobby Petrino profile icon, and I thought it was Colby for a second.
13: Yeah, it looks like Colby. Yeah. And the marks are there.
12: Now, anytime I see that, I see Colby. I don't see Bobby Petrino. What about the Minnesota Golden Gophers, Colby? Team. I think they're like a fun long shot to make it to the playoffs. How about you? Where are you at with their win total?
14: Yeah, I mean, the win total is low because the schedule is challenging, but I think this is PJ Fleck's most talented roster he's had in Minneapolis. He kind of burnt last season, even though they still won 8 games on the freshman quarterback. So I think if he takes that step forward, and he showed flashes as the season went on, Darius Taylor's one of the best running backs in the nation. I think the defense is really good, and I think the wide receiver position they've really upgraded at. So, you know, I feel like previous Fleck teams, even the one that won 11 games, they were limited in one area. This is the most complete I think they've been. Now, the schedule is super challenging. They're going to have to win some of these games, hosting Michigan, hosting Iowa, where I know Ferentz is like 8-1 against them all the time. He's going to have to find a way to win these games. But I think this is the best shot. That's why I think it's a good value play. Even a game at Washington where you think of going cross country, they get that in September, and Washington's quarterback tried to leave to LSU, tried to like tell the, he basically lied to his coaches and stuff.
12: That was a weird story. You
14: know, well, I wonder what the locker room is. And I think if anything, it's a good time to get Washington potentially maybe in September, as opposed to once they come together as a team. So that one a little bit more winnable than I think. And then, yeah, I just think that this is his best team.
12: Yeah, no, I'm high on the Gophers, 35-1 to make the college football playoff. Fun long shot there. What about Oklahoma State? We talked about them in our Big 12 preview. How do you feel about Oklahoma State this year?
14: Yeah, you know, and I feel like this is one where a lot of people are super trendy on taking, you know, Oklahoma State over. They got Eric Morris. You know, he brings in Mestemaker. He's a Heisman candidate. NFL projections say he's going to be a first-round draft pick. Look, we cashed on North Texas's over last year, and credit to them and credit for Eric Morris getting a big gig, but that schedule was the real handicap. The schedule was terrible last year. So now you tell me that you're going to take your whole roster and go to Oklahoma State, and you know that's nice. You're going to have that continuity. But this conference is just, it's kind of back to the Louisiana Tech thing that we said earlier. Like, you're going up a gigantic level. And you saw Houston do it. You saw UCF do it. You saw Cincinnati do it. They all struggled. The only one that kind of hit the ground running was BYU. And I don't think that North Texas team was on that level of talent. So I like the under on Oklahoma State. I think Tulsa's live to get them in week one.
12: Oh, What's that
13: that's
12: money line?
13: Nice.
14: I can't remember what it is this very second, but I think Tulsa is certainly a like they beat him last year with Gundy, but that's always a chippy rivalry game. And I think everyone loves Oklahoma State over this year. It seems like the public play there. But 14 and a half.
12: 14 and a half. So pretty juicy money line. 30 seconds on the clock, Colby. What are we doing with New Mexico State this year? Win total 4.5.
14: Fade. All right. It was a lazy hire after Jerry Kill just grabbing someone off the staff that played there. They should have got Tim Beck. I thought the team was very fortunate a year ago. Now you look at their schedule this year is brutal, in my opinion. I think this is a much harder schedule. So the dead weight of UTEP is out of the conference. So yeah, under all day.
12: Under on New Mexico State.
13: Contrarian Colby over here. I love it.
12: Like the under OK State, over Minnesota, over UCLA, under Texas State, under Louisiana Tech. When we return, conference winners, including an 8-1. Don't want to miss it. 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
8: 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Sean Second, the Money Green, filling in for Ryan Kramer, CJ Sullivan. What's up, CJ?
9: What's up, Sean? Quick update. The Fantasy Football League, which a draft I'm hosting tomorrow. I'm the commissioner. They've all flown in from around the country. They're right outside the Mega Bar. And they volunteered their services to come on the show in case we're dragging for these last couple segments.
8: Hey, you guys want us to come in and do the show?
9: Yeah.
8: Yeah, nine guys who are hammered.
9: Sure.
8: Oh, please come on.
9: Bring your beers in. Come on in.
8: Good times. Hanging out with us, talking all things college football from the College Football Experience, courtesy of the Progressive Guest Line, Colby Dant, a.k.a. Pick Dundee. Colby, I teased in the previous segment that you would be giving us an 8-1 winner for a conference. What do you got?
10: First off, I have. Well, we can go a little further too, right? I feel like I texted over a few different ones.
8: I see an 18 to one. I see a 17 to one. 8-1. That's a sweet spot. I want to talk about. What are you doing in the American?
10: Well, yeah. I mean, this one does make a lot of sense. Like the Army Black Knights 2 years ago won the American. Hmm. And last season, like, the Service Academy thing is pretty simple. I was a little surprised when I saw that Navy was the odds-on favorite to be the group of five, representative, to make the playoffs. Navy lost a ton of production from a year ago. And I get it. They're well coached. I think Drew Cronick's, elite offensive coordinator, but I think Army's the play here. Army was the team that was replacing everything last year. They got everybody back this year. They have a great schedule too. When you mix both those together, and I think in general, the whole conference, the American conference, got raided. Other coaches, John Summerall leaves Tulane, right? He's now at Florida. Alex Galesh, their head coach is now at, or South Florida's head coach is now at Auburn. Memphis loses Silverfield to Arkansas. You have kind of a turnover year where all this is unknown. Mm-hmm. Even East Carolina, my team's replacing both coordinators, starting quarterback. And the one thing that you can kind of count on, and this has kind of been the thing the past 2 years since we've gone to the 12-team playoff and the NIL and the transfer portal has been wild, is this service academies have been knocking on the door of the playoffs here. Army's already won this conference once in the past 2 years. I think they can do it again, and I think they have a sneaky home field edge. A lot of these teams are in the South. They're going to have to come up to West Point. I like Army. I think, you know, obviously my Pirates are my team, but so you sprinkle them. But Army is the Army is a smart play, I think. They're hosting East Carolina, who I think could be in contention. They're hosting Tulane. So they all have to make that trip up to Mikey Stadium. Jeff Monken is an elite coach for a reason.
8: No love for the Temple Owls, Colby. But yeah, no, I think even if you don't want to take them to win at all, them over 7.5 wins, the continuity and coaching just
9: sneaky
8: feels...
9: Sneaky home field advantage at Army. Colby always knows where there's sneaky home field.
8: Sneaky home field. Colby, let's talk Conference USA. What are you doing in the Conference USA? Who do you have winning that?
10: Just follow the chalk here. Liberty was Liberty disappointed last year, 4-win season. That was completely random. They had injuries. The ball bounced the wrong way. Their head coach also, I think, was sick. They haven't really released what was going on, but apparently he's healthy now. And they went out and were super aggressive in the portal. They have endless money. Their athletic department and their football program, I would be willing to say they probably spend 3 times more than any program in this conference. And I think you're getting them on the cheap right now because of how bad last season was. I don't really see anybody, you know, contending with them. Kennesaw got, who won the conference a year ago, their whole team left via portal or graduation. And it's kind of an FCS conference. I mentioned Louisiana Tech left the conference. They won 8 games a year ago, so they're leaving. I think Liberty's going to run away with it. I think there's a shot with the opening game at JMU. That's a rivalry game, and JMU replacing everything. There's a shot they might go 12-0 here. So I love Liberty on the over, on wins, the conference to make the CFP. Just load up.
8: Load up on the Liberty Flames. What about some non-chalky plays? Pac-12, back better than ever. What are you doing in that conference, Colby?
10: Yeah, I think this is worth a dart throw. The Pac-12, so, you know, one of the guys that I always thought could play Boise State super efficiently was Utah State, was Bronco Mendenhall, who's the head coach of Utah State. You go back to when he was at Virginia, he won on the Smurf turf. When he was at BYU, he was always a pro. I thought, and that was like the best Boise State era. That was with Chris Peterson and stuff. So I always thought that, he was a coach that was capable of going on the Smurf turf and beating them. And when you think about that, you're like, Boise's the front runner in that conference. They might even play him twice because of a flex opportunity. Their final game of the season is a flex. And you look elsewhere, you're like, okay, well, look, Washington State's kind of in taboo, third coach in 3 years, right? Oregon State, similar situation. San Diego State, Sean Lewis, sure, they're good. They're looking pretty good, but Colorado State's hitting refresh with Jim Mora. There's just an opportunity for a veteran coach to me. With the odds you're getting, and he's reconnecting with Robert and I, former Mike Leach guy. He was the OC with Brennan Armstrong and Virginia when Bronco Mendenhall took them to the ACC championship. I think there's value on Utah State. I think that you should just sprinkle. Obviously, the odds are crazy, but I just think there's a path here. And with this history of being able to beat Boise, I like it more than a lot of other teams in this conference.
8: Yeah, and you mentioned Jim Mora taking over at Colorado State. I like Colorado State this year. I don't think they're going to win the Pac-12, but getting over their 3.5 wins does feel very doable, even maybe an alt over 4.5 wins. But, yeah, Utah State win total over 4.5 as well if you want to just play that instead of them.
9: You can tell Sean doesn't believe in this play, Colby, because, one, he just gets out the win total. And as a teaser last segment, as you pointed out, he touted your 8-1 play and not this play, which is a much juicier number that would have brought people in because he doesn't even think this thing is real.
8: Speaking of big, juicy plays, Big 12 feels like pretty wide open. Colby, what are you doing in the Big 12 this year?
10: Well, you know, I think we've already hit on this like a week ago when we were giving out, or maybe 2 weeks ago, I said, you know, West Virginia is a good play. And then we talked Kansas State, and we said, yeah, the schedule's that great. But Kansas State lost their best offensive lineman this past week.
11: Terrible.
10: You have the TCU fight going on. So to me, I think this is one where I do like the West Virginia play, but I think Houston is one that I think you should now consider. Texas Tech, there's already rumblings they're trying to grab a quarterback late. That must mean they don't feel great about the Will Hammond situation, perhaps. And what I love is Houston gets them week three early on. Willie Fritz, proven winner on all levels of college football. And then they do play Kansas State. Before, I had that as a game that they would probably slip up in. But now, with Kansas State getting hit by the injury bug, because, guys, they didn't just lose him. They lost the backup as well. So they're deep now on that O-line. I think that game becomes winnable. And then, you know, the other tough one at Utah, we don't really know what Utah is going to be like without Whittingham. I think it's worth a shot here for Houston to end up in the Big 12 championship. And who knows what can happen there.
8: Like it. Yeah. 17-1. BYU is my team, but, I mean, if you're avoiding the chalk, Houston makes a ton of sense. CJ, you got to play in the Big 12.
9: No, I like Houston as well there. And I got them to make the playoffs. Cause if they win the Big 12, they're going to the playoffs there, but it's a right for our number and they can lose the game and get there. I mean, obviously there's a little regression. They won tight games, but, they're set up for this. And like you said, this door is wide open in this conference, except for obviously Texas Tech.
8: Yeah. Coley, we got one more play here to win the ACC. This is one I co-sign 100%. What are you doing in the ACC?
10: Yeah, look, SMU, like, I think they're being a little bit disrespected. First of all, they have 20 wins.
8: Yeah.
10: 20 wins since entering the conference. How about that? I think the second most, I think other than Miami. They have the second most wins since joining, and who would have thought that coming into the conference that just like that? But I mean, they bring back Jennings, who's arguably the best quarterback, you know, in the country. I think you can make a case for him to win the Heisman this year. I'm gonna go in on that. And you look at the schedule, you know, I think there's a path they don't play Miami. Mm. So then you're asking yourself, they beat Miami last year, if you remember that game. So if they get to the game in Charlotte, which Miami was, they missed last year, I think conveniently because it was like 10 degrees that day. I think that they,

0: I think 14-1 is a pretty good value there. With weather spot with Clemson and a Dabo bounce back here.
1: Yes. So we got SMU to win the ACC, Houston to win the Big 12, Utah State to win the Pac-12, Liberty at 3-1 to win the Conference USA, Army 8-1 to win the American. 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
1: 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Sean Sack and the Money Green with my partner in picks. Filling in for my partner in picks, CJ Sullivan, Bottom Line Bombs. I just get in such autopilot with all the intro, outro, all the mechanics. Good to have you in here, CJ. How we feel?
2: Thank you. Great. And, of course, shout out to the great Ryan Kramer. It's an honor to fill in for him. But I see he's obviously watching and supporting because he's texting us during the breaks. He's reminding you. He's giving critiques of fans about your show.
1: Some fans sent a text in. Oh, I see Sean's milking the 200K story again. Come on, it's a fun video.
2: Oh my God.
1: You can't please them all, CJ.
2: I just like how Kramer couldn't wait till the end of the show to show you that. He wants to get you in your head mid-show.
1: Good times. And looking forward to next week, contest sign-up weekend. If you're coming out for the contest to sign up for the weekend, please come say hi. Always enjoy hearing from the audience. We're going to be, there's a party Thursday night at Bar Canada, open bar. You sign up for one of the contests and you get into all these great parties. There's a big stadium swim party, a legacy club party, which I think we're unfortunately going to be live on Friday night, but there's just a bunch of fun hangs. The football panel, blackjack tournament, which is super fun. Well, it wasn't that fun because I didn't win, but the idea is really fun. If you can win some NFL futures, so great. Great weekend to come out, get in on the contest. All right, CJ, time for the tale of the tape. Love we it. Get the tape measure going here.
2: All right.
1: This is the last week we had the replacement tape measure because Kramer forgot his.
2: Is this sponsored, this tape measure?
1: No, this isn't sponsored. Okay. Now, we keep telling Bill, please, dial up Ace Hardware. Find us a tape measure sponsor. We have not gotten that through yet. But
2: coordinated with the ladders. We can get all kinds. We can get a whole hardware merch section going.
1: It's very funny because they must have these like bots scraping because I can't tell you how many times I've gotten emails. Hey, Sports Gambling Podcast, we love your videos. Would love for you to discuss the Ryobi ladder or like clearly it's just like hearing us talk about ladders and tape measures. And I get all these offers like pressure washers. I go, I would love to discuss your pressure washer on air. Here's my address. I think eventually they click and see like, oh, these are just some idiots talking about random hardware thing.
2: Here's some ladder enthusiasts just like us.
1: Now look at this extension on this tape measure. Wow. I mean, this is the whole screen. Meanwhile, last week, Kramer was throwing this tape measure under the bus saying, oh, he couldn't get it up. He couldn't get it out there. He couldn't get it extended. Meanwhile, CJ, I'm sitting at 71 inches, almost 6 feet. No problem. No bend, no curve, completely straight, locked in, ready to measure.
2: Listen, I mean, it happens to everyone. Sometimes we can't get
1: Kramer's
2: get
1: getting up there in age.
2: For sure. And when there's a lot of things to blame, you know what I mean?
1: I
2: mean,
1: CJ, in the locker room, made the mistake of like dropping his towel, and I saw what was going on with his tail of the tape. So I'll let CJ go second because If he goes first, it's going to be a disappointment for everyone.
2: I already got envy in the locker room, peeking around.
1: Ticket envy is real, CJ. Okay. My first one, now this is just a little one, get things started. little appetizer. This doesn't even get 6 inches. So this one, if you're not into big ones.
2: It gets the job done.
1: It does.
2: That's what everyone needs to understand.
1: This really does get the job done. This is a two-team, money-line preseason dogs. Now, if you listen to the week one, great preseason for me. Week two has been a disaster so far on the picks, a.k.a. means I'm due. So give me the Buffalo Bills and the Baltimore Ravens on the money line parlayed together. $200 pays $922. So nice little stocking stuffer.
2: Nice, absolutely. That'll
1: and
2: get
1: now
2: the
1: this
2: job
1: one.
2: Done.
1: This
2: That's
1: is
2: something
1: a,
2: maybe you have that before dinner. Then you go out and enjoy your evening.
1: Yeah, just warming it up.
2: Yeah.
1: This one though. This is
2: okay. That's nice. That's better. This is
1: we call this the home wrecker parlay ticket. you don't want to this is like the maybe call it a pickleball instructor. You don't want to leave this.
2: That's worthy of a pick. You could text maybe, you know, if you wanted to send
1: pick,
2: that out.
1: A little pick, as we like to call it. All right, this thing's clocking in at a massive 7 1/4 inches, and for good
2: that's
1: reason.
2: Solid. That, yeah, that raises the average.
1: I started 0-5 in the preseason, which means scientifically I'm set to go 5-0 on this next run. We broke down the preseason games. Go back and check it out if you missed them. Colts laying the 3.5. Love fading the Atlanta Falcons. Ravens catching 3.5. Mm-hmm. Ravens seem to care, and I believe them. Bills plus 2.5. Get plus money against the Browns. Sign me up. Bears laying the 1.5. Bears are really locked in. And the Tampa Bay Bucks. KC doesn't want any part of that. Florida Heat. $100 ticket returns you $24.35.90. Which means the staff, nice staff behind the, they're going to get a massive tip.
2: That's when you're going to remember, too. You know what I mean? Yeah. Like that. I mean, you know, obviously, somebody
1: text their,
2: not breaking any records.
1: Text your girlfriend, oh, the tip I got last night, you wouldn't believe it. You know how sometimes in those viral videos of tips?
2: Yeah.
1: That certainly could be one.
2: Yeah. But I'm saying when you look back at the parlays, you look back to the greatest parlays of your life, you know, and the great nights, you know, remember, like, yeah, there was that one night, that one hot night in August.
1: We did just, I just did get away from Bill 80 behind the glass, which was an interesting time to come in on the show. Oh, he gave the friendly wave, not the X cutting, so good signs.
2: Well, and then shout out to Bill 80, but he's very nervous when he heard I was filling in for yes. Ryan Kramer.
1: Made sure we have all the paper signs taped up to remind, you know, the language issue, and of course.
0: And once again, we apologize for TJ's
2: language. Yeah, and he had other people, all the producers came from behind the glass to shake my hand and also remind me.
1: Just one more reminder. All right, CJ, break that thing out. Enough messing around.
2: Wow.
1: Well, we almost need some, like, music.
2: Well, now I feel like the build-up, almost like that scene in...
1: oh, no, this is...
2: Was it Porky's when one guy and me? What was like at the big thing? And he finally lays it out there.
1: You
2: already keep that thing out there. I thought my laptop here would cover, but as you can see, it's
1: longer
2: sticking.
1: Than your laptop.
2: It's sticking it over in here.
1: So imagine laying that down, and it's longer than your laptop.
2: It is longer than the laptop. Oh my God. I'll just hold.
1: They have a different font
2: I'll
1: for this.
2: I'll just
1: thing.
2: Hold this thing up right here.
1: CJ, that's like a fish. Like a trophy bass you got there.
2: This is CVS receipt length, if you will. I mean, this thing goes deep. It is a bass. Hold it up. You're going to want to frame this. This is all Saturday NFL preseason. Now, what did we all hear week one? Well, the turns, it was dogs and unders. All the unders came through in week one after that first couple. Then you see those ridiculous posts online, like on Twitter. If you would have put a $100 parlay on all these 800s, you know, you would have had salad sauce. Well, no one does that. That's a ridiculous way to
1: go. No one would ever do that.
2: It's a ridiculous way to think. There's no handicap at all. This is your darn luck. But it's preseason. What happens if one thing goes one way?
1: The pendulum swings.
2: Pendulum swings. Now we're going to go towards the overs. So far, there was three games tonight, two overs. I, of course, had the one under, the Jets-Steelers game, over game last night. Overs are 3-1 so far in the preseason. I mean, week two for the preseason. There's 10 games on Saturday.
1: No.
2: There's 10 overs on this table.
1: Oh, my God.
2: There's 10 overs.
1: 10 preseason 10 overs.
2: 10 preseason overs.
1: I didn't know they let you get 10 legs. That's insane.
2: They laughed in my face at first, and I just handed it, and I said, do you want me to read rotation numbers, or do you want me to just hand you the sheet, and you do it? You took care of it. Commanders, Lions, 36. And there's not a bad number on here.
1: No.
2: I mean, Commanders, Lions, 36.5. Falcons, Colts, 36.5. Ravens, Vikings, 37. Bills, Browns, 36.5. Saints, Rams, 37. Giants, Dolphins, 36. Eagles, Patriots, 36.5. The one I'm kind of worried about just because it might be too much of a brawl. Bears, Bengals, 37. Chiefs, Bucks, 37. Cowboys, Cardinals, 37.5. $100. Just like these awful Twitter accounts will say, if you just would have put a $100 parlay on all 10 overs on Saturday, that wins yourself $64,208.
1: Oh, man. Well, if that hits, you're going to want to tune in.
2: You want to talk about a tip. I mean, the whole window's getting tips. Well, everyone's getting it. You're going to want to tune in. Not life-changing, but...
1: Oh, that's 64K. That moves the needle, right?
2: Oh, that moves the needle, for sure. I'll go up in bracket, that's for sure.
1: That becomes the needle. Now, what do you... how much you tipping? You tipping 2K? What do you do on a 64
2: score? On a 64K, I do a 1%. I'll probably an even K on that one.
1: Even K?
2: Yeah.
1: Even
2: $1,000. I'll say this online, you can hold me to it.
1: Hold him to it.
2: Oh, if I win $64,000, the $64,000 question, can 10 overs
1: make it 2K.
2: Hit?
1: Make it 2K. Gambling gods will like that.
2: All right, I'll make it 2K. And I was going to put the Monday nighter or the later one on there for
1: Sunday
2: the
1: Sunday night, late
2: but
1: Sunday.
2: The worst thing you do is going into it, sweating it, being up 10-0 and needing that
1: 11th
2: game.
1: I need 32K to hedge.
2: I need a hedge and under on a preseason game.
1: Don't want any part of that. Love the paper ticket parlays. Good stuff, guys. And, of course, coming up, final segment, you know what it is, our best bets, some of our favorite preseason games, the win totals, the parlays, we got it all. Don't want to miss it. 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
2: Fantastic! I can't believe this is the last segment. The show blew through there. I tried to end with a bang with the 10-legger, set the precedent for Kramer, but I can't believe we'll be back here next week. This has been amazing, though.
1: No, it's going to be awesome. Super excited for next week. Obviously, in studio, we got to bring back the return of speed betting, everyone's favorite.
2: And thank you for not making speed betting a segment this week, by the way.
1: Well, logistically, it's tough to do. It's good to have a judge.
2: Yeah, I'm the best of the referee with that. And honestly, I mean, that door might be the hardest part. That is a bank vault heavy door.
1: It is, yes, very soundproof, super heavy door that you got to power through.
2: Yeah.
1: It's kind of like American Gladiators in that last thing where they had to blast through. Yes. Sometimes there was a guy there. Sometimes it was just a piece of paper. They fell through. And thank you, CJ, for giving out a 10-legger parlay. You've reset the bar for Tale of the Tape, and it'll be great because now for the rest of the history of the show, any parlay Kramer gives out, I go, oh, that's pretty big. CJ gave out a 10 team.
2: I've now become the X that you always bring up, no matter what Kramer does.
1: Yeah. You're like, oh, that one weekend. CJ, man. Oh, yeah, that was awesome.
2: Yeah, he's going to be sick of me coming up.
1: Best bets.
2: Yeah.
1: Okay. I'm going to tail some of the win totals that I'm in line with on Colby over UCLA. 5.5 wins. You got to lay some juice. Fine with a 6 alt or whatever. Gophers, I'm in on Minnesota. Take the over on their win total. Also, over 6.5. Preseason action. It's off to a slow start for old Sean Green. Goose egg, which is bad. Mm. But Saturday, a.k.a. today, depending on when you're listening, is when we get right. Colts -3.5. Again, fading the Falcons in preseason. I love it. Bears -1.5. Fading Zach Taylor in preseason. I'm on it. Bills +2.5. Fading the Browns quarterback situation, which I believe is bad. Ravens +3.5. They seem to be carrying again. Nice little mini parlay here of Ravens and Bills on the money line. It's +450, depending on where you get it. And we didn't really cover this game, but I'll give out an early NFL Week 1 play.
2: Oh.
1: Boy, I mean, I'm going to be very surprised if this isn't one of my locks. I talked about it on Follow the Money, but the Saints getting 7 points against Detroit. Yeah. I know the Saints have a good offense, but I don't know, man. That defense is still really hurt, the LaPorta injury. Maybe they're going to be able to move the ball against the Saints, but this is 7 just feels like so much to lay opening week with so many. The Lions laying 7 points just feels like so much for so many questions on that defensive side of the football. And Saints ended the season last year with some momentum.
2: Mm-hmm.
1: 7 just feels like a ton of points week one.
2: 100%. In week one, all the dogs are alive. Wonky things happen.
1: Oh, yeah.
2: I mean, remember last year the Raiders went to New England and won outright.
1: It was a great false flag because I was like, crowing about, I told you the Patriots are going to be bad this year. They lost to the Raiders at home. Meanwhile, they end up in the Super Bowl somehow.
2: Yeah.
1: But it's
2: such a bad loss that like 3 months into it, we're still brought up. This team lost to the Raiders. We still didn't believe the Patriots.
1: Well, and going back, looking at NFL Week 1, I definitely suggest doing it before you lock in all your plays for NFL Week 1 this year. Because to CJ's point, just some of the outlier, weird, wacky games, you had the Steelers Jets putting up 66 points.
2: I know, right?
1: Steelers barely winning. Jets covering. That was a wild game. Colts, who again, we had one of our survivor entries on the Dolphins that got blown up. Felt like a total idiot. Meanwhile, Mike Palm came on our show and we're talking about, oh, hey, do you have any like sleeper teams for week one. And he goes, I like Daniel Jones and the Colts. And, right after he leaves, we're like, this guy's dumb. This guy's a total idiot. Yeah. Dolphins. Daniel Jones sucks. And we were kind of right.
2: Well, now,
1: he did eventually start sucking, but Tua sucked harder. And that was the difference. The Raiders upsetting the Patriots, winning 20-13. That looks like an outlier game. The Rams barely beating the Texans 14-9. Incredibly ugly game. The crazy comebacks. Bills 41-40, which I bring this up, I know it was a sore subject, CJ. I think you were on the Ravens. We were hammering some Bills.
2: Yeah, I heard you guys talk about this last week as well. And what a great start to the season and what it was.
1: It was fun.
2: We're all out here. I had the Ravens. You all had Buffalo. We're all up there packed. Now, I did get a little live action Buffalo to hedge
1: a bit.
2: But, and you guys, literally, I was in the middle of a Bills party. You guys were on top of each other's shoulders, celebrating this comeback.
1: That was an electric environment.
2: It was electric environment. There I was with a Ravens ticket, and I was not getting sympathy from you guys. I took a photo, I believe. You guys were giving me the finger, laughing in my face there. And you remind me of that Survivor thing when you guys took the Dolphins week one. Reminds me of, to go back on tonight's show when we talked about the Survivor and the Surviving CJ contest, which you can still get at SG.PN, but back to Surviving CJ. When you said, my week one strategy is just to advance to week two, I'm like, you usually don't hear that in week one.
1: Yeah.
2: You know, but now that I think about it, oh, because last year...
1: Yeah, to me, it's don't get cute.
2: Yeah, don't get cute.
1: Plenty of time to get cute.
2: With Tua on the road.
1: And a couple other just random reminders how wild week one could be. Both the Seahawks and the Patriots, the two teams in the Super Bowl, both lost at home. 49ers beat them 17-13. A little more understandable, but just keep an eye out. Keep your head on the swivel. Cannot wait to break down NFL Week 1. But CJ, what are your best bets here for tomorrow and the weekend?
2: All right, let's take
1: maybe
2: a look.
1: Some futures.
2: Sure, no, I got one future in there. If I was going to put this future, I do love the both of them that you put out there. UCLA and Minnesota over 6.5. I'm on both of them. I have them in pocket, especially UCLA. So as well, I'm with you with the Colts. It's my favorite preseason play this week, -3.5. Like we said, it's just a fade of the Falcons. I mean, I have no problem with that.
1: Yeah.
2: Love the Colts there. Took the Eagles, -1.5. This is a pride game coming up after all week. The war of attrition there of the joint practice and the A.J. Brown. Love the Eagles. Dolphins, money line. I don't need the 3.5 points. The Giants are losers. They losing. This is ridiculous. I mean, what are we talking about here? Dolphins, like we said, their roster is full of 100 people that need jobs and are going to play like they need jobs. One baseball play. I know we didn't talk about baseball there, but White Sox Mets tomorrow. This White Sox team is just full of vibes. They're great. They came back tonight. They won this game 6-4 after being down 4-0. The Mets team is full of losers. You can get them -120 in the south side of Chicago. Luis Castillo on the bump. They just traded for him in Seattle. He had a bad debut versus Boston. Boston's in a buzzsaw. But his last outing, he struck out 10-7. Luis Castillo is a top 15 pitcher in baseball. Going against Christian Scott and this Mets team. Don't even overthink this. Give me the White Sox on pretty much a pick 'em at home with Castillo, who they just traded for. Will be electric environment out there. And one future that I forgot to, I wanted to sneak it into the ladder. I didn't really know how to do it. This was a text from our good buddy Adam Rosenberg. He threw us out there. I am, and we talked about how I am kind of, I was on the bottom rung of the ladder talk, the ladder chatter. People send me pictures of ladders in Japan. And this guy, especially, I was on the ground floor.
1: Oh, 100%.
2: Kymie Farbarn, the apostrophe kicker, Houston Texans. I know Paulie Howard also got in on it, and I'm not, and you know what? Hey, there's room on the bandwagon.
1: Oh, plenty.
2: Over 1.5 made field goals every game, 30 games straight.
1: Crazy.
2: To lead the NFL in field goals, he's +600. Kymie Farbarn, I mean, that tells you everything you need to know. People try to say Cameron Dicker's a better kicker. He's like 10. Absolutely not. It is the perfect. The reason why this works, it's the perfect recipe. You have a conservative coach with Houston. You have a great defense. And you have an offense that can't score touchdowns. And Farbarn's just a great kicker.
1: And he's a money kicker.
2: And he's apostrophe a money kicker. The apostrophe gang. Let's go. Lead the NFL 6-1.
1: Love it. Cannot wait to see his week one over 1.5 field goals against the Bills.
2: They don't know how to juice it.
1: They don't know what they're doing. Hey, coming up tomorrow, get your betting day started with Tim Murray on the VSiN Weekend Morning Line at 9 a.m. East. Then at noon, Matt Brown and Femi Abebefe take over Ready, Set, Bet, followed by Live Bet Saturday at 3 p.m. It's all right here on VSiN, the Sports Betting Network. Awesome show. Thank you, CJ, for filling in for Ryan.
2: Thank you.
1: Real Money Kramer. Big thanks to producer Johnny. Big thanks to our guests, Jeff Erickson, Colby Dant, and the countdown is on. Contest sign-up weekend. So excited. Again, if you're coming out for contest weekend, come say hi. 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So it's a great weekend, great reason to come out here to Circa. Obviously, recommend signing up for the contest. Very fun. 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I do like John was saying, 10%.
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1: We keep it rolling here on a Saturday morning, and a special shout-out to our viewers in the D.C. and Baltimore area on Masson, the home of the Baltimore Orioles. We are always excited to be on Masson TV, and I'm always excited to be on in my hometown there of the D.C. area. And that's where we head right now, just a little bit north of D.C. We head to the Baltimore area. I welcome in a man who knows everything about Baltimore sports, the one and only Glenn Clark, frequent guest of this network, and now he joins Mitch and Pauly as well. Glenn Clark at Glenn Clark Radio on social media. So, Glenn, one of 10 preseason games today, the Baltimore Ravens in action. So I don't want to go too crazy with Baltimore, Minnesota.

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8: Week away from the start of the college football season, we do have some breaking news. Not that surprising. We'll talk more about it in 15 minutes. But Keelan Russell has been named the starting quarterback for Alabama. So not a big shock, but it was a battle down there in T-Town. Will that affect the Heisman Trophy odds? But Keelan Russell, once upon a time, number one quarterback recruit in the country, as you were. Once upon a time.
9: Yeah, man, I could really sling the rock back in the day. So many wounded ducks and not anybody's general direction.
8: Well, the number one recruit at BetMGM. How about that? Westwood One? I don't know. Whatever.
9: Yeah, Westwood One Sports, maybe.
8: I was trying to make some sort of parallel. I didn't. I landed flat on my face. All right. Well, you used to live in Denver. There we go. Got it. The Denver Broncos, they were in action last night. Bo Nix, I know a lot of people are happy to see that he is back from that ankle foot injury. So, you know, it's funny because Denver was, I felt like a popular team amongst bettors last year to win the division, and they ended up doing so around 3-1 or so. Now, the numbers come down a little bit, but they're still the third shot to win the division, behind the Chiefs at +160, these odds courtesy of DraftKings, the Chargers, and then it's the Broncos. Are you anticipating regression? Where are you on this Denver team heading into this season?
9: Way too bullish. Way too bullish. Maybe it's the orange and blue colors. R-L-L! Oh, and they also have a former IL standout, Pat Bryant, who's been making some waves and been all the talk of training camp there. Sean Payton was recently on Kay Adams' Up and Adams show and was singing the praises of Pat Bryant. And I've been getting bombarded with texts, no lie. Again, I lived there for 7 years. I'm friends with a lot of people in the media, boots on the ground. Some of the beat reporters were firing away texts and saying, your boy Pat Bryant has been the star of Broncos training camp. He's on the precipice of a breakout. Utilize him a lot in the slot. He can do a little bit of everything. Peyton loves him because he is a supreme road grader. He's a fantastic run blocker. So his snap share is going to be extraordinarily high. And I think he's going to chip away

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6: Detroit Lions into the end zone. We are now 7-7 here, 6:38 left in the first quarter as Josh Dobbs goes down. 3 of 6, 24 yards for him. He does have a pick in this one, but he gets it in with his feet, does Josh Dobbs. So he has 2 carries for 53 yards, including the 50-yard touchdown run here for the Detroit Lions. So 14 early points here in this one. It's okay, they can slow it down. Just tell them to slow it down. It's fine. We're good.
7: We'll see. I mean, how long are we expecting Josh Dobbs? Right. Is this going to be like one half Josh Dobbs, the other half Luke Altmaier? Because like they do have like this quarterback two competition that they're sorting out there in Detroit. Of course, Jared Goff did not play this afternoon. Mm-hmm. That's why we're talking about Josh Dobbs. But I wonder how long those guys are going to play. Have we seen Jaden Daniels play yet? Because the Commanders touchdown was a defensive touchdown. I don't know if we've seen
6: the Commanders. He's 0 of 1 in the game. He is 0 of 1.
7: And in one series, or was that this is his?
6: This will be his second series coming up here.
7: So he's playing. Okay.
6: We'll see. I mean, my guess is this one and done.
7: Probably,
6: I was going to say this one and done.
7: Yeah,
6: get him two more attempts or something.
7: You already lost Mariota. Yeah. You know, which I know that's a surprise for everybody out there. But he got hurt in the last preseason game. Then Ethan Kaliak-Manis, who was the Minnesota quarterback a couple of years ago for the Gophers, he's their QB3. Then Sam Hartman. Mm-hmm. So it's like the quarterback depth chart falls off a cliff now that Mariota is injured and not going to be playing in these preseason games. So I would expect Daniels, this is the last series, and then we'll hand it over to QB3 and QB4.
6: Guys, Ungambled, built differently out there for sports betting. 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Be sharp. Look square. So over in Major League Baseball, continuing to roll into this, and before we get into today's preseason action, the Red Sox get it done over the Giants. So the Red Sox were obviously the hottest team in the entire world there. Had a little bit of a swoon, if you want to call it that, but this Red Sox team kind of bouncing back here. And it is a team, I think, with the makeup that they have, if you believe that you're going to get some of these bats back as well, that it is at least an interesting team if, again, it's kind of like the Yankees handicap, right? If this team looks like what it could look like a month from now, I do think they are interesting in the playoffs.
7: Yeah, it's like Garrett Crochet, we presume is going to come back at some point. That's like the big guy that they're all looking for. And it's seemingly, I mean, unless the Yankees steal the division, we're likely to get Yankees Red Sox in that wild card series in New York, which we got was either last year or maybe a couple years ago. So that
6: Roman Anthony might come back. Curtis Mead that they traded for could be back. You know, I mean, there's all of that. So, I mean, it could be a different looking team.

0: Listen, I think as far as the rounds is concerned, this one's gone from 2.5 to 3.5, and the prudent shopper will still find both. I strongly favor the over 2.5, not so crazy about 3.5. That's a little different deal. I do believe the winner of this fight finishes the other combatant, and I do believe it's Fluffy laid, and so maybe rather than inside the distance or someone by sub or KO, where I would take you is Hernandez, any finish. Those are available on your DraftKings and FanDuels. And Hernandez, any finish at this particular juncture stands minus 125. So that takes his price down considerably. We get the hometown kid and arguably, I think, the more well-rounded fighter. You're just going to have to sweat a round or two trying to evade those powerful RoboCop advances.
1: Lou, I think it's a great angle of attack. Again, minus 225, minus 230 for Hernandez to win the fight outright on the money line. You can find that better price. Lou Finicaro joining us here on Live Bet Saturday via the Progressive Guest Line. Lou, is there any other fight that you are paying attention to or any other best bets in the UFC main card tonight in Sacramento?
0: Yeah, really one of the better fights on the whole card, Ben, is this Mason Jones against Markel Medeiros. And in this situation, Medeiros, the sizable underdog, opened considerably lower than what his price is. Now, he comes from Phoenix. He's a capable fighter. Doesn't have the name recognition of Mason Jones, but he's there to steal that name recognition. Jones, meanwhile, comes in from Wales, solid wrestling, really powerful. Hit him on the head with a baseball bat with a full swing. He'll barely blink at you. This guy is a killer. However, he also can slow, and I think Markel Medeiros is primed to give him a fight that he's not used to. Jones was late on the scale and, again, had to navigate the travel from Wales, where the travel for Medeiros from Phoenix was much easier. In states outside of Nevada, where you have DraftKings and FanDuel, you have points handicaps for the fights. And Markel Medeiros, +3.5 points, is plus 100. That's my best bet on the card. I believe Medeiros is going to give Mason everything he wants and more. I believe this fight goes to a decision. And if a decision is won by Mason Jones, 29-28 on all three cards, The gambler holding 3.5 points will win that fight based on the hook. And so I really like Medeiros to win a round here. And as well, I'm going to put a small amount on him straight up to win the fight straight up, because he's not going there just to get close. The points handicaps in UFC fighting is dynamically overlooked, and it's a tremendous tool.
1: And that 3.5 in terms of the point spread for Markel Medeiros as the slight underdog still out there currently on DraftKings. Listen to Lou Finicaro. Lou, we're just about 30 minutes away from the prelims beginning in Sacramento. We've got about 45 seconds left in this segment. Anything you like in terms of the prelims tonight in California's capital?
0: You got two long hair models that they're both Fabio wannabes. One guy's name is Schultz, and he is a submission specialist. The other guy, McVeigh, he's more well-rounded, got some power in his hands. One of these guys is going to submit the other. I believe it to be McVeigh, the favorite here. I don't release favorites too often, but I do like McVeigh here, and I'll take him inside the distance. Any finish is minus 110 for McVeigh.
1: 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First time in California's capital in more than 7 years for the UFC. Lou, we appreciate the time. Thanks for being here on Live Bet Saturday.
0: Thanks for having me, and good luck, everybody.
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7: A plethora of options for you across the sporting landscape on this Live Bet Saturday. Major League Baseball, only one game live, but we've got some games coming up in just a little bit, and eight that begin at 7 p.m. Eastern time with first pitches scheduled around them. We've got NFL preseason. We already cashed the over in the first half in Miami between the Giants and the Dolphins. Thank you, Riley Patterson. Thank you, Jameis Winston and Devin Singletary. The Rams looking pretty good in the opening half as well against the New Orleans Saints. And of course, we've got the second leg of three in the FedEx Cup playoffs on the PGA Tour. To get us set with what we will see entering final round Sunday and the remainder of the postseason in the world of golf, Spencer Aguiar joins us here on Live Bet Saturday on the Progressive Guest Line. Of course, one of the best in betting golf each and every week, doing great work for the Action Network at Tee Off Sports on X as well. Spencer, as always, we appreciate the time. We are coming to a close of round three on this Saturday at the BMW Championship in St. Louis. And Spencer, at the start of this show, I made mention, Wyndham Clark off to a shaky start after being your leader entering the weekend. He was two over through his opening.

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6: From the Bit Gaming Hall here in Franklin, Kentucky, at the Circa Sportsbook, I am Brad Taylor, along with Will Hill, here on your Live Bet Saturday. Follow me at Bottom Line Lex. Follow Will at not the Will Hill, too easy that the. But joining us right now, you can find him on the Twitter at Bets and Reps, and he's coming up on the Progressive Guest Line. He is the man who was the first Circa Booby Prize winner, but that doesn't tell you how sharp this guy is. He is Mike Montesano. Mike, how are you today, sir?
7: Doing great, Brad. Thanks for having me. Will, what's up, buddy?
8: Good to see you, man.
7: Yeah.
6: Mike, I got a question for you. We were talking about this. I know you're the college football guy, but you've been betting these NFL preseason games or what? And how are these games going for you so far? Because these line moves are just not going in our favor. If you follow the line moves, it's not doing very well for us, Mike. What's going on?
7: No, definitely not today for me, at least. And then I had the Colts -2.5 from a few days ago. The line closed at 3.5, 4. They just didn't even show up today. They got absolutely dismantled. I think what are the other games today? I think the first game, I think all the money went on Washington, and then the Lions somehow get the money. So yeah, it's been. And yesterday I had the Jets. So the on the money line -125. I think they closed at +115, and I didn't, I was against the move, and the Jets crushed the Steelers. So I can't figure it out. It's very, very, very disturbing and frustrating so far.
8: I guess, Mike, we're about halfway through the preseason. When you think about it, only 3 games. We're, 1.5 weeks into the preseason here. Do you feel differently about any NFL team than you did a month ago when training camp started, whether it's injuries, and we've had a few, preseason performance, training camp reports? I'll give you the floor. Anyone you're a little higher on or lower on in this month or so since these guys got back in pads?
7: Well, I'm a little worried about the Saints injuries. They seem to be getting dinged up every other day. One of the things in my power ratings and my projections, when I looked at the Saints, they have a very easy schedule, but that's after the first 2 weeks. Very difficult the first 2 weeks. I believe it's Detroit and Baltimore. Then after that, the schedule looks pretty good. And as we all know, the NFC South is not a very difficult and challenging league. I think the last year Carolina had 8 wins and won it. And I would look at something like the same.

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5: 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The new Stefano's in Summerlin is now open. 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
10: Here in Franklin, Kentucky, at the Mid Gaming Hall, right above the Circus Sportsbook. I am Brad Taylor, along with Will Hill, here on your Live Bet Saturday. As we are watching the National Football League and, of course, Major League Baseball. So no better time to bring in a baseball expert slash guru. He is. You can find his stuff at HassanShacks.substack.com. He's on the Progressive Guest Line. He is Jake Hassan. Jake, nice to meet you today, sir. How are you doing?
11: Doing well, guys. Thanks for having me on.
10: Watching a game right now. You're in Chicago, but you're more of a White Sox fan, but you're following these Cubs right now. Your thoughts on this new wunderkind rookie for the Mariners, taking it to the Mariners right now, and what does this do to the Mariners' prospects going forward? Because there's been no bigger underachieving team in all of Major League Baseball this year than the Mariners.
11: Yeah, first part about Cade Anderson, who's making his debut after being one of the most highly touted prospects in baseball for the last few months, if not the last year. He's electric. This is everything that we wanted. He's living up to expectations. Granted, we're only a few innings in here, but he's been great. He's awesome. He's fantastic. I'm a little upset that he debuted already because I was hoping to bet him for AL Rookie of the Year next year. Maybe he doesn't clear the threshold this year and isn't ineligible next year, but he's great. As far as what this does for the Mariners, I don't think this does anything for the Mariners. The pitching wasn't their problem. Pitching has been something they've had all year long. It's the fact that they can't hit. It's the fact that Julio Rodriguez is finally starting to turn it on in the second half, but where's he been all year? Cal Raleigh's still a big fat zero. This lineup is just nothing. So I think that's the Mariners' issue. And so for me, even though Cade Anderson's awesome on a baseball level, I'd love to watch him, this doesn't move the needle for me on the Mariners.
12: Jake, what do you make of Skubal here? Gave up three runs in the first to the Pirates, had to pitch out of trouble in the second. He's not been overly dominant for the Dodgers. I know, you know, it's a high bar when you're comparing him to his prime self, but any concern about Skubal, or is this going to look dumb come October and he's going to be fine and just going back to being, you know, his usual dominant self?
11: You know, the fact that this is a couple starts now, since, I mean, really, since he got to L.A., it's felt underwhelming the whole time, right? So I think this is something to watch. Now, it's the Dodgers. They can still throw Yamamoto at you, or Otani if he goes back to the mound if they decide to, or when Tyler Glasnow comes back. They still have all of these guys that they can just throw at you over and over. So you don't necessarily need Skubal to be ultra dominant himself, but that's what they acquired him for. I think we still have some runway. Once we know the Dodgers don't care about the regular season, we know that it's just when the playoffs go, they'll flip the switch. So it's something to watch for sure, and maybe we do continue to fade him in the regular season, but once that calendar flips to October, I have a feeling we're going to see the same guy that we're used to.
10: Jake, I love to bet these future props on the awards, and one of the most kind of mind-numbing ones is the National League Rookie of the Year. Sal Stewart's got all these stats that are a little bit better than J.J. Weatherholt, including he is competing for the Major League lead in RBI seemingly every day. He's back and forth with some other people. Yet, if you look at the WAR numbers, Weatherholt has a much bigger advantage over Stewart, and Weatherholt is the favorite to win the National League Rookie of the Year by the minus 155. Is Sal Stewart going to win this thing, or does he have to win the RBI championship just to get the voters to